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We start the month of May with the so-called Hopping Stone holidays here in Korea, with public holidays, Labor Day and Children's Day falling on either side of a weekend. And it just so happens that these holidays coincide with Japan's Golden Week, as well as China and Taiwan's Labor Day holidays. In other words, all of Northeast Asia is on the move. From local festivals to huge shopping opportunities, various events and efforts aimed at attracting more tourists are underway in, well, all over Northeast Asia. Here in Korea, we've got flower festivals, food festivals, traditional festivals, music festivals, drone festivals, and even shopping festivals happening all over the country, all through the month, starting this weekend, for both domestic and international travelers. And seeing how perfect the weather has been lately, it's really no wonder that this entire region of the earth feels the need to take some time off work and go on a holiday. So how and where do you plan to spend this beautiful first weekend of May? This is Haerim, and today's Wonder Hour starts now.

Welcome to Wonder Hours on KBS World Radio with DJ Haerim. And we started today's show with Seventeen and their song Holiday. So first of all, happy Labor Day to all our listeners in Korea. This day has been newly reinstated as a public holiday starting this year, which is an upgrade from a public observance. And because we have another public holiday coming up, Children's Day on Tuesday, May 5th, and we have the so-called Jingeumdari holiday, or Hopping Stones holiday, starting today. And while it feels like a coincidence that these series of holidays would coincide with the Labor Day holidays in China and Taiwan, as well as the Golden Week of holidays in Japan, it actually makes perfect sense when you think about just how perfect the weather is in this part of the world right now, because it's not too cold and not too hot. No typhoons or monsoons. Spring flowers are in bloom and the trees are turning green. It really is the perfect time of the year to just enjoy. But yes, whether you're in Northeast Asia or any other part of the world, and whether or not you have any plans to travel anywhere, I hope you'll all get to do something you'll enjoy this weekend. Happy May 1st! If you do happen to have any special plans for this weekend or this month, please do share. As you know, I'm always curious, and I could also use some ideas to make this month more memorable for my little boys too. You can message me using the KBS Kong app or by leaving a comment on our post on Instagram at KBS1FineDay or on Facebook at facebook.com/EnglishKBS. If you have a Korean phone number, you can also send a text message at #8150. A regular SMS text will cost 50 won, and a long text or an MMS message will cost 100 won per text. Meanwhile, here's what's coming up on today's show. In just a little bit, we'll start up the Friday edition of our shout-out segment, Tell Me, where I'll get to share some of the messages and requests that you've sent in earlier in the week, but I just haven't had the chance to read on air yet. Coming up after Tell Me is So Hot, dedicated to chart toppers from the past. And after that, we'll get to smile at some good news on GNO or Good News Only. In the second part of the show, our very own producer, Christina, will join me in the studio for Weekend Peak, where we'll get the latest updates on what's been buzzing in and out of Korea this week. For now, I'll be right back with today's Tell Me after a song break. Here is Fly Up by Rise and Drive by Mion.

You don't have to tell me you love me. You don't have to tell me you've been waiting for me. But please do tell me something about yourself. Tell me something funny that's happened to you today. Tell me what you're thinking or how you're feeling. Tell me anything that's on your mind that you feel like sharing. And while at it, tell me which songs you want to hear too, won't you?

A scion in the world of Korean radio is a story or an anecdote that the listeners send in to have shared on air. It's what transforms this usually one-way medium into a means of communication and connection, allowing us to be on the same wavelength. And the first scion of the day is from Unzip S. Hi, Limdi. It's already May. In April, I celebrated my birthday, moved, and a bunch of rough stuff happened too. So it makes me question, did it really all happen in just 1 month? That 1 month turned out to be a big turning point in my life. And because so much has changed all at once, I feel a little bit empty all of a sudden too. And since there's a lot of holidays in May, I'm hoping there'll be some more healing and happy times for me. 림디와 Wonder Hours를 듣는 청취자분들 모두 5월도 화이팅입니다. Yes, first of all, hi Unzip, welcome back, and thank you for your comment. Yes, you've had a lot of big events going on lately. Just 하나만 하는 것도 어려운데, just doing one thing is already hard enough, but you had a lot of big events going on. And I think life really has its rhythms, busy seasons, and then the quiet ones. And now that the rush is over, I hope May feels a little bit kinder and gentler to you. 5월은 조금 더 평화로운 시간이 되었으면 좋겠네요. The Blue Maniac says, Hello DJ Lim, how are you? I hope you have a nice day and may I request TXT Stick With You? Thank you DJ Lim and PD님. Alright, and Nepper says, Currently suffering from post-concert blues. Saw twice here in the US and missed the concert experience so much. Please play Cheer Up by Twice. Oh, it must have been so fun. Mm-hmm. Alright, so let's take a listen to these two songs. First up is 하루에 하루만 더 Stick With You by TXT followed by Cheer Up by Twice.

We just heard Cheer Up by Twice, and before that it was 하루에 하루만 더 Stick With You by TXT. If you want to share your saeon on the show or send in a song request, don't hesitate to leave me a message. If you're tuning in via the KBS Kong app, you can leave a message on the chat board. 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And you can also find us on Facebook at facebook.com/EnglishKBS. And here's another message I must share with you all. 서령홍 PD님 says, Hey DJ Lim, hope you and the team are all enjoying the nice weather we've been having. My baby will be turning one next week. Can you believe it? I cannot believe I was still wobbling around super pregnant 1 year ago, ready to pop her out. She's grown into a small but energetic baby, happy and giggly most of the time. As much as I would like to go back to work and talk to grown-ups, I'm cherishing the moments with my babbling baby. I would like to request Love, 어떻게 너를 사랑하지 않을 수 있겠어? By Brown-Eyed Soul. Oh, 서령 PD님, we miss you. And I'm smiling just reading your message. Ah, well, I can't believe your mini-me is already turning one. Wow. As I always say, time flies. Well, congratulations in advance. And we still haven't had that play date, so we really need to make it happen soon. Ah, miss you. And yes, I love this song. So let's take a listen to 어떻게 너를 사랑하지 않을 수 있겠어? Love by Brown-Eyed Soul.

Songs have the power to move us through time. More often than not, it only takes a song from the past to take us back. Back to the days when we used to listen to the song on a loop, or back to the days when the song was just so hot.

It's time for us to go back in time and listen to some of the hottest songs of a random week, according to the charts. Today, we're going to go back to the first week of May 2016. So one of the hottest songs in Korea right now is 기쁨, 슬픔, 아름다운 마음 by Ang Mu. And exactly 10 years ago today, it was also by Ang Mu. The song was released as one of the double title tracks for the first half of the duo's first mini-album, 사춘기상, which roughly translates to Puberty Part 1. At the time of the album's release, all six tracks on it managed to enter the top 10 on streaming charts. But out of all of them, Rebuy was the most popular one. And according to Lee Chan-hyuk, he wrote the song thinking about how often he had to say goodbye while growing up in Mongolia and how painful it had been at times. So the protagonist of the song learns to say farewell with ease instead of growing attached to other people, which is something that he hoped many listeners would find relatable. Meanwhile, the number one song of the week in the U.S. was Panda by American rapper and singer Designer with two eyes. Panda was his debut song, which topped the Billboard Hot 100 shortly after it went viral online. He signed with Kanye West's company after his online success, but parted ways before releasing a studio album. And because he has yet to experience such success again, Designer has been described as a one-hit wonder on numerous occasions. But he just independently released his debut studio album and its deluxe edition just a couple of weeks ago with a guest appearance from Wiz Khalifa. So hopefully we'll be able to hear more from him and about him in the coming days. For now, let's listen to these two songs from 10 years ago. Rebuy by Ang Mu and Panda by Designer.

Too often, news and current affairs bring us down with all sorts of bleak and blue stories thrown at us from left and right. Don't get me wrong, there are good news out there, but they just don't always get the kind of attention they deserve. So we're gonna shine some light on them here on GNO.

0: This GNO stands for Good News Only, and as the title suggests, in this segment, I bring you nothing but good news and good news only. So, here's the good news of the day. Korea Sports Promotion Foundation is currently hosting a sports festival called 땀 송송 운동회 봄제, or Sweaty Sports Tryout. Interesting name. Taking place at Olympic Park in Seoul, 땀 송송 운동회 봄제 is an experimental sports event for all generations, including children, to those aged 70 and older. And organized to celebrate the 64th National Sports Week, the foundation plans to turn this festival into an annual event. The festival will run until this Sunday, May 3rd, so if you're around, or if you're looking for something fun and healthy to do during this long weekend, you should check out the various hands-on classes, as well as the promotional booth and even a flea market. And now for next song break, let's listen to Ready or Not by Momoland, followed by Steady by NCT Wish.
1: Hit it, DJ!

That was Steady by NCT Wish, and before that we heard Ready or Not by Momoland. And that brings us to the end of the first Wonder Hour of the day. In the second hour of today's show, we'll take a peek into what's been happening, buzzing, and trending in and around Korea in our Friday segment, Weekend Peek, so don't go away. For now, I'll wrap up the first half of the show with Voyager by Extraordinary Heroes.

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I'll be right back with our producer, Christina, after one more song break. Here is 멀리 멀리 Far Far Away by G-Soul, and we'll listen to Fly Away by 권진아.

0: Before the week slips out of sight, let us grab the highlights. The stories that took over our feeds, hijacked our conversations, and made us do a double take. One last look before we move on like none of it happened here on Week in Peak. Week in Peak is where we take a quick look at the stories from the week that stood out, whether they were big, surprising, or just fun to talk about. Christina is here with us to keep us up to date with the trends. Hello, welcome back.
1: Hola.
0: Hola.
1: Super exciting Friday, TGIF, yes, to all of our beautiful listeners.
0: Yeah, Friday and May 1st.
1: That is incredibly amazing. Mm. Cannot believe that May has arrived already. How do you feel about that?
0: I like May. I think it's my favorite month.
1: Ooh. In what way?
0: Because it's the season where we get to enjoy spring the most. Mm. April and May.
1: That is true. Mm-hmm. Although it's been getting hotter.
0: Hotter. It's almost like summer.
1: Well, this week has been quite gentle, I think, personally. It rained a little bit earlier in the week. And it felt like May. Then suddenly from midweek, mm-hmm, it started getting warmer. Yeah. So the weather surprises me every day.
0: Every single day.
1: Mm. But yeah, May is actually full of a lot of huge events in Korea particularly. We call it the family month, right?
0: Yes.
1: 가정의 달.
0: There's so many days from Children's Day, mm-hmm, Parents' Day, like 어버이날.
1: That's right. We also have Teacher's Day.
0: Oh, yeah.
1: Falling on the 15th. Mm-hmm. And then we also have Labor Day, which happens to be today. Mm-hmm. And Buddha's birthday.
0: Uh-huh.
1: Coming up later in the month as well. Mm. So a lot of holidays. So that is exciting.
0: Yay.
1: What are you looking forward to in May?
0: In May. Hmm.
1: Have you got plans for Children's Day?
0: For Children's Day? Not yet. I'm still thinking about it. Mm. We're still planning. Because I'm a little bit worried to go out during Children's Day because it might get crowded. So
1: that
0: I'm
1: is
0: thinking
1: true.
0: About it.
1: It's crowded everywhere in Seoul and around the country nowadays. So you just have to pick wisely.
0: Yes.
1: I think it's the timing. Mm-hmm. You either have to go earlier in the day.
0: Yeah.
1: Or when it's not a holiday.
0: That's right.
1: So, you could do if need be, right?
0: Right. If we go out, it might be crowded. But then we don't want to stay at home. So we're trying to figure things out.
1: Isn't it impossible to stay home when you have children? That's what I heard.
0: They
1: make you go outside.
0: Yeah.
1: What about in terms of gifts?
0: Gift. I bought you this clay
1: toy
0: gift.
1: Mm.
0: I actually wanted to play it for myself, so I liked the toy, so I bought it for you so that I can play it with him.
1: So it's actually a gift for
0: myself.
1: Yourself.
0: But something that we can do together.
1: So you mold things out of
0: yes,
1: it?
0: Yes,
1: oh,
0: yes.
1: Sounds fun.
0: Clay? What was it called? Yeah, clay something. Mm-hmm. Something that we can all do together as a family. Shiani can do it to the baby.
1: That is the way to do it.
0: Yes.
1: Enjoy together with your children. May is full of excitement. And then I will be in the future bringing in some more music event-related news, but also it's going to be full of a lot of concerts and events too, right? Remember, I told you I would bring you an update on attending the Forte di Quattro concert.
0: Yeah, how was
1: concert.
0: That? Can you keep us up to date?
1: Just spectacular. Ah. It was in celebration of their 10th anniversary, debuting as a team. So they've been around for a while, mm-hmm, and they just created a wonderful blending harmony together as usual.
0: Mm.
1: Although they don't get to perform together that often nowadays, it was just wonderful to see them on stage.
0: Mm-hmm.
1: These quartets as vocalists, they normally have parts.
0: Mm-hmm.
1: So there's like the lower voice, like the bass.
0: Tenor?
1: Tenor bass? Is the high voice.
0: Oh, is that the high voice?
1: I was wondering if you have a preference.
0: Preference?
1: Mm.
0: No, not really. But I remember when I was in choir back in elementary school,
2: So we had to audition for the choir.
1: Mm-hmm.
2: My teacher, music teacher, would play the piano, and then one by one, we would have to just follow and sing mm-hmm. some melodies. And then I always wanted to be in the soprano side, like the higher side, like the tenor voice.
1: But
2: because my voice has always been so low,
1: mm.
2: yes, like 중정
1: right.
2: forever. So my teacher would always put me in the bass.
1: Ah.
2: I didn't like that.
1: Oh,
2: I wanted
1: you
2: to sing the soprano side.
1: But that's the charm, though. Me, personally, I actually like the lower-pitched voices.
2: Really?
1: So that's why within this particular team, there are four members, right?
2: Hmm.
1: So the highest part is sung by Kim Hyun-su, which is almost like a countertenor. You know, guys with like really high-pitched voices, they kind of train their vocal cords to make that voice.
2: Ooh.
1: And then there is actually a musical actor who
2: Ooh.
1: Is Ko Hun-jung.
2: Mm.
1: He is a very delicate singer.
2: Yeah.
1: And then there is Lee Byeol-ri. He is the 막내 of the team, and he brings the strength to the team. So forte,
2: oh.
1: he's the power source.
2: Uh-huh.
1: And then there is the bass, who is Sun Tae-jin, which is a DJ I have worked with in the past, and he sings the lower part.
2: Wow!
1: You know, it's like the instrument. Bass.
2: Yeah.
1: So, you know, my friend would always used to say, when we go to concerts, mm-hmm. she'd be like, I can never hear the bass. Because bass is like in the background.
2: You know, the instrument bass.
1: Instrument bass. And doing that, giving support.
2: Doom, doom, doom.
1: Doom. Doom, right?
2: Doom, doom, doom,
1: so
2: doom,
1: if
2: doom.
1: You're not paying full attention, you might not be able to notice it.
2: Mm.
1: It's same with this team.
2: Uh-huh.
1: Bass would give kind of that support for the
2: support, that's right.
1: Other parts. But like, because I've worked with Sun Tae-jin,
2: yeah.
1: his English name is TJ, with him for so long, I can always hear him.
2: He's it wouldn't there. Be the same without the bass.
1: You're absolutely right.
2: Right.
1: So every part matters. And it was an incredible experience. I just want to also tell you that this team actually has, like, among the fans,
2: yeah.
1: like, very loyal followers. We call him the Brabi 선생님.
2: Is that their fan club name?
1: No, it's not. So, you know, in Italy, when singers perform on stage and when the audience is like, you know, awed mm-hmm. by the performance, they would shout out like, bravo!
2: Bravo!
1: And then for ladies, it's brava.
2: Mm.
1: And when it's plural, it's bravi, right?
2: I didn't know that. I use bravo.
1: Yeah, bravo is something bravo. That we can all say.
2: Yeah.
1: But technically, it's like that.
2: Ah,
1: but because the audience volume is quite large,
2: yeah.
1: It's difficult for people to hear, like, even if you shout that out.
2: Uh-huh.
1: But there's this one man, it's a guy,
2: mm-hmm.
1: Maybe in his, like, middle age.
2: Mm-hmm.
1: He has the perfect timing when everybody is just about to give a, you know, a big round of applause. He's always like, bravi! And Bravi 선생님
2: oh.
1: was there for this concert as well. I think he comes to every concert.
2: Oh, he sounds like a famous fan.
1: Yeah,
2: everyone.
1: He's almost like a celebrity. So Hun-jung, the leader of the team, was
2: yeah.
1: joking on stage that like he refrains from shouting Bravi now because he's kind of shy now because he's so famous.
2: Oh.
1: So a cute story about my experience with Forte di Quattro.
2: Well, thank you for the update.
1: Yeah, sure.
2: And should we get into today's Weekend Peek?
1: Absolutely.
2: What are today's three clues?
1: So, as per usual, I brought in three stories, and I will give you some clues on the stories, and your mission is to try to guess what
2: yeah.
1: they are about.
2: Okay.
1: The first clue is CDs to campuses.
2: Campus, like university campus?
1: That's right.
2: I guess people are buying CDs now,
1: right?
2: Because the younger generation likes to go back to vintage
1: retro
2: and like, yeah, retro
1: stuff.
2: Things. Maybe that's coming back.
1: What do you think the campus is about?
2: Like university campus students? Maybe CD is trending among university students.
1: Oh, good guess.
2: I don't know.
1: Could be similar.
2: Mm-hmm.
1: I will be bringing you details on that in a little bit. So
2: right.
1: while we move on to the second clue, which is drink your skincare.
2: Drink your skincare. Sounds like another healthy routine.
1: You're absolutely correct. Yep. It's precisely about that, actually. So skincare normally focuses on the outer side, outer layer of you, but this is more about coming from the inner side. Mm-hmm. So we'll talk about that as well. And the last story is pretty straightforward. Yep. Kids take over the city.
2: Because it's the month of May.
1: And Children's Day is coming up next week. So if you pay attention to my stories today, you might get an idea of what you might do on the day.
2: Ooh, I look forward to today's stories. And let's get into the stories after a song.
1: Sure. Here. This is actually, we already played a Brown Eyed Souls song today.
2: Yes.
1: But this is a rendition by the group that I mentioned, Forte di Quattro.
2: Aha! It's their version of the song, Ballad.
1: Mm-hmm.
2: So let's take a listen to Love Ballad by Forte di Quattro.
1: There you go.

0: We just heard Love Ballad by Forte di Quattro. There
1: Ooh,
0: you go.
1: How did you like
0: song.
1: It?
0: I love this song by Brown Eyed Soul, and it was my first time hearing this version.
1: Right.
0: I loved it. It's so different from Brown Eyed Soul, but so wonderful.
1: They each have their charm, actually, like every member. And also the rendition, I think, always we would go back to the original. They're the best.
0: Yeah.
1: But I think the song also has some charm.
0: Very soothing. Mm-hmm. Did you get to hear this live?
1: This one, unfortunately, no. Oh. They did perform some K-pop songs that they had covered in the past, such as 내 낡은 서랍 속의 바다 by Panic, and Kill by G.O.D, and then 겨울 소리 by Park Hyo-shin, and so on. But unfortunately, this one, they did not perform on this stage.
0: Well, thank you for bringing in the song
1: I was happy to.
0: And we're here with Christina for a peek into the past week, and should we start with the first story?
1: Certainly.
0: Yes, the clue was CDs to campuses. What's this about?
1: So, it's actually a combination of two stories, and this really shows how big K-pop has become, not just as entertainment, but as an industry. So, this is a report from this week. According to the Korea Customs Service, Korea's physical album exports reached about $120 million in the first quarter of 2026. That is around 177 billion won, and this is the highest quarterly figure ever recorded, and it's also the first time exports have gone over $100 million in a single quarter. So to put that into perspective, compared to the same period last year, exports jumped by about 159%, and what is interesting is that this is happening in the middle of the streaming era, right? People normally stream songs nowadays, and they don't go to the physical albums for purchases.
0: Unless you're a big fan.
1: That's right. Yeah. But the numbers show otherwise. You know, you would expect physical albums to decline, but the opposite is happening.
0: So why are people still buying CDs?
1: So a big driver, like you mentioned, is the global fandom. And with artists like BTS returning to activity this year, demand is building. So K-pop albums are designed as collectible items with photocards, concept books, and limited editions, right? Some fan communities and companies are starting to talk about more sustainable options like eco-friendly packaging or digital alternatives, but it is something that the industry is figuring out.
0: Yeah.
1: You know, we had a guest who is campaigning for this K-pop for Planet.
0: That's right.
1: Is the campaign's name. So that is one thing. And the other thing is the digital fatigue. So people are so used to streaming that owning something physical actually feels more meaningful nowadays, which I can completely agree with.
0: Yes, me too. And where are these albums going the most?
1: This was also interesting. Looking at the countries worldwide, the United States is the largest market right now, taking up about 28.8% of exports, which was followed by Japan, the European Union, China, and Taiwan. And what really stands out is the growth rate. So if you hear the number, you might be stunned. Exports to the US increased by over 500%.
0: 500%?
1: These numbers just bedazzle me every time, because normally I would expect, you know,
0: like 50%.
1: Yeah, something like that. But the percentage is in their like hundreds. And this is compared to last year. In the case of Europe, they saw more than also 460% increase. Korean albums were exported to more than 130 countries, that is 131 in just this quarter, and most of those countries actually recorded their highest ever import numbers as well.
0: That's amazing.
1: I think it has a lot to do with these K-pop idol groups in particular. You know, mainly, like, we always talk about BTS, but also there are so many other
0: Stray
1: groups.
0: Kids.
1: That are hugely popular in other parts of the world as well. So, yeah.
0: And some groups are more popular overseas.
1: You're absolutely correct. I am embarrassed to admit, but like sometimes there are groups that I have not heard of, but who are doing quite well in countries like, let's say, South America.
0: Yeah. Mm.
1: Shows the popularity of K-pop.
0: That's right. Yeah. Who would have thought? Mm. Back when I was a kid in Hong Kong, people didn't know where Korea was.
1: You're so right.
0: They did not know their country.
1: One of the most frequent questions we would receive when we say we're from Korea, they would always ask from North or South.
0: North or South, if they knew where Korea was. But back in when I was a child, Japan, the Japanese culture was very popular.
1: Right.
0: So people would always ask me if I was Japanese.
1: Yeah, we used to get that a lot. But nowadays, I think I can confidently say that K-pop is overpowering J-pop.
0: Yes. Now when I go to Hong Kong, people talk to me in Korean.
1: Yes, you've mentioned that.
0: 안녕하세요. They would so want to like start a conversation with me.
1: You know, I actually saw an article while I was doing research for today's segment. And this one person who wrote that was talking about how they went to New York in the US, and they went into, I think, like a burger joint at Times Square, and there was this lady who looked Indian, and she started talking to her in Korean, making short talk. And although it wasn't completely fluent, who would have thought, that would happen like smack in the middle of, you know, the biggest city in the world.
0: That really shows the growth of Korean culture. And I hear that it's showing up in places you would least expect.
1: Yes, so this is the second part of the story. So earlier this week, at the University of Oxford in the UK, there was a major opening event for a new cultural space that is called the Schwarzman Center for the Humanities. This is a large-scale hub that is bringing together multiple humanities departments, things like literature, philosophy, history, and languages into one space. It also includes, apparently, performance venues designed to connect academic research with the public through arts and culture. So one of its main goals is to break away from the idea of the so-called ivory tower. It's like a metaphor that is used to explain like a seclusion from like the daily stuff. So it's breaking away from that idea and make the venue, you know, closer and accessible to people and engaging for the wider community. And that's where K-pop comes in. For the opening event, one of the main performances featured K-pop music that included Rosé's Apatu with Bruno Mars, and of course, songs from K-pop Demon Hunters.
0: Oh, wow. So I wonder what the atmosphere was like during the event.
1: So according to reports, the space felt more like a concert hall than a university building. The audience was also very diverse. Families with young children, students, local residents, and also older attendees all gathered around a central stage.
0: Wow.
1: So according to some interviews done by scholars at the university who majored in Korean studies, they said that in the past, their field did not attract much public attention like we talked about when it comes to Korean studies. But now K-pop is drawing huge cross-generational audiences into academic spaces.
0: That's great news.
1: I was so proud to read that story.
0: Yes. And this event was not just symbolic because Oxford also officially announced the launch of its Korean Studies Center.
1: That's right. So the center will focus on Korean culture, language, and especially the global phenomenon of Hallyu, the Korean wave.
0: Yeah.
1: The goal is not just to study Hallyu and K-pop, K-culture's popularity, but also its sustainability, which is something that we need to think about at this point. You know, how Korean culture can continue to evolve and influence global audiences over time. This moment at Oxford, I think, represents something bigger. K-pop is no longer just being consumed globally, but it's now being studied and discussed among people. model and even used to reshape how, you know, these types of institutions connect with the public.
0: Wow, that is wonderful.
1: Wonderful.
0: That's good news for K-pop and just for the Korean audience.
1: Absolutely. And I think Wonder Hours, our program, is playing a tiny role in that as well. So we should all feel proud about it.
0: Yes. And what is the next song we're going to listen to?
1: So this was obviously one of the songs performed at the venue. It's none other than
0: Apartheid by Rosé and Bruno Mars.
2: 정이가 좋아하는 랜덤 게임, 랜덤 게임.
0: That was Apartheid by Rosé and Bruno Mars, and you're listening to our Friday segment, Week in Peak. And our next clue was drink your skincare.
1: Would you drink your skincare?
0: No.
1: But there is a way you can do it, and I'll introduce that to you today. So apparently, longevity is one of the biggest wellness keywords right now. It's a little bit different from what we used to think of as healthy living. It's not just about living longer, but about extending your health span, meaning how long you stay healthy, active, and disease-free, which I think is so important.
0: Yes.
1: So instead of focusing on quick fixes, the idea is to slow down aging in a more sustainable, everyday way. This reminds me of another term that I had brought in last week, which was aura farming.
0: Oh, yeah.
1: So you make small moves and improvements every day. But aura farming is more focusing, I think, on the mental side.
0: Yep.
1: This is more on the physical side.
0: Mm-hmm.
1: So the basic principles are pretty simple. You reduce unnecessary stress on the body, improve recovery, and maintain balance over time.
0: And that starts with what you eat.
1: Of course. But this time, the approach is less extreme. So instead of strict diets, the focus is on cutting down processed foods and sugar and eating more whole foods like veggies, healthy fats, and clean protein.
0: But it's so hard.
1: It is. But if you want to focus on your health and small improvements, I think that's the key.
0: I'm so used to eating junk foods and delivery, 배달 음식, that like I know I should start eating better, but because my body and like my taste bud got so used to these
1: spoiled
0: food, it's really hard to come back to the not so 자극적인 food.
1: You're so right. But I think it takes time.
0: It takes time. Something to definitely to work on.
1: You do it gradually. Or you can also do, you know, like in Korea, a lot of people do cheat days. You try to stick to this kind of restricted diet, but then, like, at the end of the week, you give yourself a treat. It's kind of like that.
0: Yeah.
1: That's, I think, one alternative that you can opt for.
0: Yep.
1: But this is a little bit simpler, I think. So it's like changing the order of how you eat.
0: Ooh.
1: That actually can make a difference. Mm-hmm. And surprisingly, as I was writing the script, I'm already used to this.
0: Oh.
1: So, for example, you start with the vegetables first, then protein, then go to carbohydrates, which can help prevent sudden spikes in blood sugar. What do you think you do?
0: I do this sometimes.
1: Yeah?
0: Yeah.
1: And also, when you go for veggies first, they fill you up a little
0: like
1: bit.
0: Like appetizer, main course, and dessert.
1: Oh, yeah, that's how the course is provided to begin with anyway. Mm-hmm. But if you, you know, stuff yourself with salad first, then you end up eating less as well. So that's one of the ways that I used to, I guess I was trained to do that as a kid. So I tend to do this, not every time. And this is fun because I've been seeing it a lot. A lot of people are taking olive oils. Can you imagine doing that just like on its own?
0: I've heard of that too.
1: Have
0: that
1: you tried it?
0: I think I tried it a few times a long time ago.
1: I
0: but
1: have
0: it didn't
1: never.
0: Last.
1: How,
0: So drinking like, olive oil first thing in the morning, right?
1: That's right. Sometimes yeah. I think you put like some lemon zest into it as well.
0: It didn't do much for me, maybe because I didn't try it long enough.
1: But like not in terms of like what it did for you, but like how did it
0: taste?
1: Feel on your tongue?
0: I didn't feel much. Maybe because I was much younger.
1: Oh, so you did it when you were younger?
0: Yeah.
1: Interesting.
0: When I was in my Wonder Girls days.
1: Really?
0: Yeah.
1: So it's been around for that long?
0: Yeah, I tried all sorts of diets and things like that.
1: You know what? That actually rings a bell because Park Jin-young, JYP, has been doing this for like decades already. So maybe he told you to try it out?
0: Maybe he did. I just don't remember.
1: Yes, a lot of celebrities like JYP, Om Jong-hwa and Jung Jae-young have shared that they include olive oil in their daily routines. They start their day with it sometimes, even taking a spoonful in the morning, like we said. Mm. The reason why people do it is because it's rich in unsaturated fats, which can help reduce inflammation and support overall cell health.
0: But it can't be just any olive oil, right? It has to be the really good ones.
1: I suppose.
0: Like a cold-pressed organic olive oil.
1: I think, like, if you go for that, it would be better.
0: Yeah. I think it has to be a certain
1: type of
0: brand.
1: You know, actually, I'm also reminded of something that I saw, I think, on TV last week. There was a celebrity, unfortunately, I forget who, but she mentions that. Oh, I remembered. It was actually Nana of Orange Caramel.
0: Yeah.
1: And she actually said she eats butter.
0: In the morning?
1: Yeah.
0: First thing in the morning?
1: Like, as a snack, too.
0: Oh, just butter?
1: Aiming for similar, like, results.
0: Oh,
1: but it's not scientifically proven, actually. I just saw it on the telly. But
0: I just remember our Park Jin-young PD name. he told us, the Wonder Girls members, that when you buy olive oil, you must buy a cold-pressed olive oil. If it's not cold-pressed, don't buy it. So he strongly suggested we buy cold-pressed. Ever since, I buy cold pressed olive oil.
1: Oh,
0: yeah, that got stuck on my head.
1: Influenced.
0: Yeah,
1: me. Not only musically. But
0: I don't
1: like
0: know why, but because he said cold pressed, you have to get cold pressed. So I always buy cold pressed. Anyway,
1: JYP, our invisible guest, has appeared once again. Yeah.
0: Yes. And can you tell us about this viral trend tied to it called drinking your skincare?
1: Yes, this is when this term comes in. This started gaining attention when influencers began sharing juice recipes made with ingredients like carrots, celery, lemon, and ginger. So it's not like you're going to drink your toner or serum.
0: Yeah.
1: You make a concoction and drink that. One influencer described it as drinking skincare, and the phrase just stuck.
0: Mm.
1: 맛있는 skincare.
0: Yeah.
1: The idea is that nutrients like beta-carotene and antioxidants help support skincare, skin health from within. So again, going back to aura farming, this is very inner peace.
0: Yeah.
1: This is, you know, compared to relying on, you know, topical products.
0: That sounds really healthy.
1: It's something that we can easily try out.
0: Yeah, try it out.
1: Mm.
0: And it's like beauty from the inside out.
1: Yes, as we repeatedly say on this segment, it connects to a bigger shift happening in beauty overall. We are moving away from like anti-aging, which is about fighting against age and time. We're moving toward slow aging, which is more about maintaining your skin in a healthy, balanced way over time. So you're not trying to hide your age, but just slow it down a little bit.
0: I feel like slow aging has been a keyword.
1: For a while.
0: But
1: this is kind of like on the rise recently as like a trend, like a global trend, actually. Instead of layering a lot of strong products on your skin, people are focusing on protecting the skin barrier and minimizing irritation.
0: Yes.
1: So minimal, low irritation skincare is becoming the new standard because people are realizing that things like sleep, sun protection, and stress management play just as big a role as any skincare product.
0: I think so too.
1: Yeah.
0: So what about exercise? Is that changing too?
1: Apparently. So there is a growing trend that is called zone 2 running.
0: Zone 2 Running. Sounds like a movie title.
1: Oh. It could be. Do you ever go on treadmills?
0: No. Not anymore.
1: But you've done it in the past, right?
0: Many times, yes.
1: So Zone 2 Running is exercising at about 60 to 70% of your maximum heart rate. So it's basically a pace where you can still hold a conversation while you're on the treadmill or running. Mm-hmm. I actually ran into a couple like this just yesterday as I was walking back to my place. Mm-hmm. There was a couple who was like running toward me, but they were talking to each other. Mm-hmm. But so it was at like a steady pace, uh-huh, where they can still

0: I used to actually really enjoy like around zone four, I think, because that is, and you alternate. You slow down a little bit, uh-huh. and then you go at a like a faster speed, and that is actually a good way to reach. I'm no expert, but this is for me personally. When I used to work out a lot. You reach runner's high, because you have to run for like minimum half an hour to be able to do that. But like running at zone four the entire time like that is impossible for me. Right. So that's what I used to do.
1: I was just thinking about when do I run, and I only
0: like nowadays.
1: Nowadays.
0: I know when.
1: When. What do you think I'm
0: going to say? I was thinking, like, when you're trying to...
1: Chase my boys?
0: No, I was actually imagining you coming to work, to the studio.
1: You're right. Yeah. So when the traffic light's changing.
0: Exactly.
1: That was my answer. And my second answer is, of course, chasing after my boys.
0: Do you actually have to run to do that sometimes?
1: Yes.
0: Oh, my goodness. Yeah.
1: Or power walk.
0: So you do get workouts thanks to your voice.
1: Lots of cardio workout, my daily routine.
0: Right. Well, the goal of Zone 2 running is not to push your limits, but to improve your metabolism, which I think is really a healthy habit, and as well as endurance in a sustainable way. I think that is the key, sustainability. Mm-hmm. This level of exercise helps the body use fat more efficiently for energy and supports cellular recovery. So in conclusion, longevity, this trend is not about intensity, but about consistency, which is really important in our lives to be able to do something consistently and at a moderate level as well, which is more effective than extreme routines.
1: Mm-hmm. Yep. That is so important. Mm. All right, so shall we take a listen to the next song?
0: So the song that I brought in is an interesting one. The title says it all. Pekse Inseng.
1: 100 years life.
0: And when you pay attention to the lyrics, it's quite hilarious. So let's go ahead and listen to that.
1: All right, it is by Lee Eran.

0: 워싱턴 최고 둘이 만났습니다. 무한리필로 워싱턴 최고 우블링, 한식 맛집으로 워싱턴 최고 조선갈비, 이 두 곳이 하나가 됐습니다. 골프 라운드 끝내고 동반자들이랑 제대로 먹고 싶은 날, 가족들 데리고 특별히 외식하고 싶은 주말, 오랜만에 만난 친구들이랑 기억에 남는 저녁을 원하는 날, 타코마 우블링으로 오세요. 지금까지 페더럴웨이 조선까지 가셔야 드시던 그 메뉴, 이제 여러분 가까이에 있습니다. 올 유캔잇 무한리필에 조선의 손맛이 들어간 메뉴까지, 워싱턴 최고의 두 브랜드를 한 번에. 우블링 코리안 바비큐. 코리안 바비큐 타코마 우블링.
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2: Don't you just love it?
1: Interesting.
2: If you listen to the lyrics, I brought in a few lines. So, 70세의 저 세상에서 날 데리러 오거든 할 일이 아직 남아? 못 간다고 전해라. Mm. So if they come for me to take me away at 70 years old, tell them I still have things left to do, so I can't go yet. Yeah. So it's like maybe like a grim reaper. Is that what you call? Like come to you, come mm-hmm. to you to get you, take you to the afterlife. Yeah. You give them like an excuse, not an excuse, mm-hmm. it's like a legitimate reason. Yeah. So when you reach 80 and if they still come for you, tell them I'm still durable, useful, 아직 yeah. 쓸만하다. Uh-huh. When you reach 90, they say, I will go on my own, so come back later.
1: Oh, that's why it's 100 years life, 백세인생.
2: Which is becoming kind of more common nowadays. Yeah. You know, nowadays people do actually, thankfully, yes. live up to 100 years old in a very healthily fit body as well.
1: Mm-hmm. That's right. And let's find out what our last story is. And the clue was, kids take over the city.
2: Yes, this is like their day.
1: Yeah.
2: So, Children's Day in Korea is celebrated on May 5th, which is coming up next week. And it is a big one, not just for kids, but for families overall, like you mentioned, because the parents are the ones who are planning everything, right?
1: Yeah.
2: And this year, there are a lot of hands-on, experience-based events happening across the country, so I brought in several that you can pick from.
1: Mm-hmm. So, what's one place people can start with?
2: Okay, this one is 대한민국 역사 박물관, National Museum of Korean Contemporary History. So on Children's Day, from 10:30 in the morning until 4 p.m., a full-day event, this one is called 어깨 동무 내 동무 모두 모두 모여라. So 어깨 동무 is like putting hand on, you know, the shoulders of somebody next to you. So shoulder to shoulder, let's gather together friends, right? So there is a play performance. This is where professional performers recreate traditional Korean street games, like the ones that you might have watched on Squid Game,
1: mm-hmm.
2: right? And this is things kids used to play in the neighborhoods like decades ago. What's fun about this is children can actually join in the professional performance and play these games together.
1: That's nice.
2: So that's one thing. And there is also a museum adventure, 박물관 탐험. Kids can move through the exhibition halls looking for clues and learning about how children lived in the past.
1: Ooh.
2: So very educational as well.
1: Yep.
2: There is also a craft activity where they can make their own cut hearing. So I guess card is still quite popular among children as well. You know, what is inspired by the traditional Korean hat worn during the Joseon Dynasty. And you said Shu actually owns one.
1: Yes, he does.
2: And most of the programs, what's cool about it is free and open on site, although some popular items can run out early. So mm-hmm. you might want to go earlier in the day.
1: And where's the location of this place?
2: I'm not completely sure. Let me actually look that up in a little bit.
1: Is it in Mapo area?
2: Seosomon, maybe?
1: I know there's one Yoksa History Museum in Mapo. I was wondering if it's the same place.
2: We were both wrong. This is in central Seoul in Jongno.
1: Jongno?
2: Mm.
1: Oh, I think I know where it is. I've been there.
2: With Shu?
1: No, just me and my friend when I was in college.
2: Wow, that's mm-hmm. a long time ago. I have actually not been to this venue, so I'm a bit unfamiliar with it, but I think it's very good for children for educational purposes.
1: That's good. Mm. And what about outdoor or historical locations?
2: This one is one of the most iconic places in Seoul, right? Yep. Gyeongbokgung Palace. So also on the day at 11 a.m. and 1 p.m., so twice a day, they're holding a special version of the royal guard changing ceremony near Gwanghwamun Gate, which is something I think children really enjoy, seeing these kind of like soldier-looking guys in traditional outfits and, you know, just watching them. Because it's kind of like a character.
1: Yeah.
2: When you go to like the D-Land, you know, like they have, let's say, like, Mickey and Donald, but like,
1: which is what I'm wearing today.
2: Right. But this is a Korean traditional version of that.
1: Wow.
2: But what's special about this day is they have added interactive elements like gods and character costumes. I'm not completely sure because I only read it in texts. Mm-hmm. So what kind of costume they're referring to? But they are also going to have hands-on activity based on the historical Kapsa selection process, which was a kind of a test used to recruit elite soldiers back in Joseon Dynasty as well.
1: Ooh, that's fun.
2: So kids can get to experience history in a fun way.
1: Oh, that's so exciting.
2: Another thing to note, this is cool, is that on Children's Day, a lot of these major heritage sites, including palaces, royal tombs, and shrines, offer free admission for children and their accompanying guardians.
1: That means it's usually not for free.
2: Yeah, they charge you a fee.
1: Mm-hmm.
2: So this is a good chance to enjoy the place for free.
1: Both the History Museum and this one sounds exciting. Mm. But what's next? What if someone is looking for something more like a festival?
2: It gets more exciting. The Seoul Circus Festival is happening at Nodulsum Island, which is actually quite close from our studio. This is a big highlight. So it runs from May 4th to the 5th, and this year's concept is Circus Land. Hmm. Have you ever been to this island?
1: Nodulsum? I think I might have. But this I haven't been to the Circus Land.
2: Because it's never been before.
1: Oh, is it? Is it a new
2: it's like
1: festival?
2: It's like a one-time event, I think, that has been organized for Children's Day.
1: Oh.
2: And Nodulsum Island is actually like a really tiny island that is on Hangang, Han River.
1: Uh-huh.
2: And which is obviously connected to you can enter the island with your car actually when you cross the bridge, and
1: isn't there a big wedding venue there?
2: Not this
1: one.
2: That's
1: another place.
2: I'm not completely sure, but there is a concert hall on Nodulsum Island, but I'm not so sure. You're thinking about another island,
1: maybe.
2: Perhaps. What makes this circus unique is that it's not just about watching the performances, but visitors can actually become part of the experience.
1: I think this is what all these events have in common. It's very hands-on. And you get to experience it.
2: You stole my thunder. I was actually going to mention that. But yes, definitely, which is the coolest part for children that you can actually try things out. In this case, for circus, you can try out juggling, tightrope walking, Diablo, and hoop tricks before watching the professional performances.
1: Mm-hmm.
2: If you were to try one out, what would you go for?
1: From these circus skills? Hoop. Tricks? How do you do that? Hoop tricks.
2: I think you throw hoops in the air and catch them.
1: I think I'll go for that.
2: Yeah.
1: That sounds less scary. I mean, like tightrope walking. Ooh.
2: I know. Maybe at a lower height, I assume.
1: Yeah.
2: So available for amateurs as well. But it sounds fun, especially for children.
1: Yeah.
2: There are going to be also large-scale performances, including aerial shows where performers use cranes and ropes to perform. This one is high above the ground.
1: Ooh.
2: I read on the article, and it's like 30 meters. high, which is crazy. And there are international acts as well, like performances using bamboo structures or combining staircase techniques with climbing movements.
1: Uh-huh. And any other spots worth mentioning?
2: Sure. So I have to mention this. The Gukjungbak, the National Museum of Korea, is hosting a multi-day event that is called Gukjungbak Naderi Museum Outing from the 2nd until the 5th. They're setting up an outdoor space with photo zones and small book market and food areas. So it's going to be like a picnic.
1: That sounds like my kind of event.
2: Gukjungbak's going to be crowded, so you want to pick the day wisely. There will be live performances, including a fusion traditional music concert and interactive programs like treasure hunts inside the museum. Over at 국민민속박물관, the folk museum, they are organizing a special event that is called 어린이날 지구 놀이터. So it's Earth Playground. This one brings together cultural experiences from around 12 different countries. So if you want to experience like global plays or games, I think this one is the one you want to pick. So kids can try traditional games from places like different continents around the world. One that stood out to me was sugar art from China. And like you had mentioned, what really stands out about these Children's Day related events is that a lot of them are designed to be immersive.
1: Yeah.
2: So you can do hands-on activities and then experience things together with children, which I think is really important for children, especially around Xiu's age.
1: Yeah, these are all so exciting. Not only for the children, but also for the parents and just as a whole family.
2: Absolutely.
1: I want to go choose your pick. All of that. All of these sound so exciting.
2: You can look them up easily on portal sites. So just try to plan it as quickly as possible.
1: All right. Well, thank you so much for another fun episode of Week in Peak.
2: I had fun too. Thank you.
1: Thank you. And with that, we've come to the end of this week's Wonder Hours. Thank you for tuning in. I'll say goodbye for today with Balloons by 동방신기 TVXQ. This has been 오해림 with producers Christina Seo and 권채령 and writer Liz. Have a wonderful weekend and see you next week.

What makes us happy? Being healthy? Protecting the planet? Respecting others? It's these and the rest of the 21 precepts in the Way to Happiness booklet

What makes us happy? Being healthy? Protecting the planet? Respecting others? It's these and the rest of the 21 precepts in the Way to Happiness booklet